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1: 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Whether you are driving home, winding down or just tuning in, we're so glad that you're here. And each week, we dive into the Word, we share powerful testimonies and explore how God is moving in everyday lives. So grab your Bible, open up your heart and let's journey together in faith. I'm your host, Mats Jönsson, and this is Living Hope, where the good news is always on the air. And we are an English-speaking fellowship, an English-speaking church, ICF Malmö, that meets here at the Malmö Pentecostal Church at Stadiongatan number 25 in Malmö. Welcome to a new episode of Living Hope. That is brought to you from our church here in Malmö named Europapulten. That is Malmö Pentecostal Church. And we are the English-speaking international church within our church. And my name is Mats and I will be your host today. So now we are back again from our summer break. Our international services on Sundays, well, we have not had any summer break. We have been continuing through all the summer, and the summer is not over, absolutely not, but our break is. And it's great to be back again. And I would like to say that every summer at ICF Malmö, International Christian Fellowship, there are so many tourists that are coming. They are coming to spend time in Sweden and especially in Malmö City. But on a Sunday, they want to be with God's people. And they, of course, then want to be in a setting where they can understand the message and not just sit there and do not get everything. Or even if they can get everything through headset and translation, well, to have it firsthand in a language that you understand is, of course, so, so great. So, mainly people from the Netherlands and Germany, but also people from England come to our services during summer. And our services during the year, we are people from all over our planet. We are people from African countries, European countries. We have people from Asian countries. We have people from the US, some from the South America. So we are a very great mix of people, I would like to say. But we are united in the English language. We need that. But also in our faith in Jesus Christ. And when I say that we need English, well,

Google ICF Malmo. ICF Malmo. And there on our website, you will find all information you need to know. Today, I would like to talk about three things that God wants to give. And this is from HTB in London.

If you have your Bibles with you when you are listening, if you can, if you're not driving or something like that, you can keep your fingers in Psalm number 78, in Acts chapter 17, and in 1 Kings, well, chapter 16 all the way to chapter 18. Let's go. Corrie Ten Boom and her sister Betsy. They were middle-aged Christian women in Holland or the Netherlands when the World War II erupted. They resolved to conceal fleeing Jews from the Nazis, and they rescued very many. But they were eventually arrested and taken to the Ravensbrück concentration camp. And Betsy, she died in there. Corrie, though, she survived to bear witness to the way in which God can save, which, you know, in what way he can heal and also forgive. When asked how to prepare for persecution, she used to tell this story about her childhood. She said, "When I was a little girl, I went to my father and said, 'Daddy, I was afraid that I will never be strong enough to be a martyr for Jesus Christ.' 'Tell me,' said the father, 'when you take a train trip to Amsterdam, when do I give you the money for the ticket?' 'Well, 3 weeks before.' 'No, Daddy, you give me the money for the ticket just before we get on the train.' 'Well, that's right,' my father said, 'and so it is with God's strength. Our Father knows when you will need the strength to be a martyr for Jesus Christ, and he will supply all your needs just in time.'"

So now we turn and flip our pages to Psalm 78 and verse 9 to 16. And I read, "The men of Ephraim, though armed with bows, turned back on the day of the battle. They did not keep God's covenant and refused to live by his law. They forgot what he had done, the wonders he had shown them. He did miracles in the sight of their ancestors in the land of Egypt, in the region of Soan. He divided the sea and led them through. He made the water stand up like a wall. He guided them with the cloud by day and with light from the fire all night. He split the rocks in the wilderness and gave them water as abundant as the seas. He brought streams out of a rocky crag and made water flow down like rivers." Amen. You see, God will give you all the guidance you need. As the psalmist continues to recount the history of the people of God, he recalls how. "And he guided them with the cloud by day and with the light from fire all night." So in other words, he guided them all the time. And you, Romans 8 and 14, it says so. So why not flip our pages, if we can, to Romans. And I flip my pages here. Romans 8. Verse 14, and I read from the New Testament for everyone, and there it says, "All who are led by the Spirit of God, you see, are God's children." The Holy Spirit will provide you with all the guidance you need, and God will also satisfy your spiritual thirst. I mean, he split the rocks in the desert and gave them water as abundant as the seas. He brought streams out of a rocky crag and made water flow like the rivers. Jesus, he promises you that through the Holy Spirit, streams of living water will flow from within you. Amen.

Now we turn to the New Testament, to the book of Acts, chapter 17. And you can keep your fingers in verses 1 to 21. So in a world that so desperately needs good news, God has provided you with a message of good news. You see, and I think you know this, but the word gospel means just that, good news. And the good news is about Jesus as the resurrection. So all you need is Jesus. It is all, everything is all about Jesus. Every time you perhaps give your testimony or you speak about your faith in other ways, ask yourself, is this good news? Every time we preach, it should be the good news. Otherwise, it is actually not the gospel. Your message should always be good news because it is about Jesus. It is about his death, but also it's about resurrection. It is not just about Friday, it's about Sunday. God, he will provide you with the appropriate word for every occasion. Your words are powerful and they are life-changing. And the good news of Jesus is dynamically relevant to all generations, to all cultures, all situations, all languages. People's needs are always the same. The message of the gospel is always the same. When Paul went into the synagogue in Thessalonica, he reasoned with them from the scriptures, explaining and proving that Christ had to suffer and rise from the dead. And this Jesus I am proclaiming to you is the Christ, he said. His careful explanation of the gospel resulted in a number of people being persuaded. The fact that your message comes from God does not stop you receiving unfounded criticism. Of course not. It is often one of the costs of following Jesus. And Paul's success led in a way to jealousy. And interesting here, he was perceived already as having a global impact. These men who have caused trouble all over the world known world of course then, have now come here. And God gave Paul and Silas the appropriate words for the Bereans. They responded well to what they heard. They received the message with great eagerness and then studied the scripture every day to see if what Paul said was true. Once again, the message bore fruit and a number believed. And I would encourage you to set aside a regular time to study scriptures every day. Not just once a week or once a month or something like that. No, every day. Doesn't have to be long. It could be like a half an hour. But do it every day. And once again, Paul and Silas' success led to opposition. Some began agitating the crowds and stirring them up. So don't be surprised if you find agitators and stirrers today. Paul, he then moved to Athens. The Athenians spend their time doing nothing but talking about and listening to the latest ideas. And they were interested in what news there were which was true. And again, God provided Paul with the appropriate message for the Athenians. He reasoned in the synagogues with the Jews and the God-fearing Greeks, as well as in the marketplace day by day. These were two entirely different audiences, of course. Speaking to the first audience would have been like speaking in a church. Speaking in the marketplace would have been a little bit more like speaking in the workplace or out on the streets. But at its heart, Paul's message seems to have been exactly the same, preaching the good news about Jesus and the resurrection.

Now we turn to the Old Testament, to 1 Kings. 1 Kings, chapter 16, all the way to chapter 18. Jesus, he taught us how to pray. Give us this day our daily bread. Look to God to provide for your daily needs. He will not successively give you all you want, but pray that he will provide with all you need. In a society that continued to sin and split into factions, God raised up a prophet who spoke with authority and power. The New Testament tells us that Elijah was a human being just as we are, and yet he prayed earnestly that it will not rain, and it did not rain on the land for 3.5 years. Again he prayed, and then heaven gave rain, and the earth produced its crops. Elijah's prayer resulted in problems for Elijah himself. However, God provided for all his material needs. The ravens brought him bread and meat in the morning, and bread and meat in the evening, and drank from the brook. God can be very creative in providing for you. Your part is to obey him and then trust that he will provide for all your needs. Which I know, it's easier said than done, but we have to. When this brook dried up, the Lord said to him, "Go at once to the Zarephath of Sidon and stay there. I've commanded a widow in that place to supply you with food." When one door closes, it is usually because God is about to open another door in your life. He was relocating Elijah so that he could be the answer to someone else's prayer and need for provision. The widow was put to the test. Elijah asks for food, and she tells him that she and her son were about to eat their last meal and then they would die. Elijah promises that if she is generous with what she has, God will provide for all her needs. He says to her, "The jar of flour will not run out, and the bottle of oil will not become empty before God sends rain on the land and ends this drought." And the widow, she did exactly as Elijah asked, and it turned out exactly as he said. The woman showed great faith. She was prepared to give all she had. She risked, of course, everything, and God supplied all her needs. They had enough, but never a surplus. They remained utterly dependent upon God to provide their daily needs. So if you obey God and give generously, you will discover that you cannot outgive God. God will do amazing things for you, but also through you. Of course, this does not mean that life will be easy. In spite of her faith, she faced further battles. Her son became ill and finally stopped breathing. Elijah exercised huge faith when he cried out to the Lord for the boy who had died. The Lord heard Elijah's cry and the boy's life returned to him. But how amazing for Elijah to be able to pick him up, carry him down from the room into the house and give him to his mother saying, "Look, your son is alive." Father, we thank you. We thank you for your amazing love for all of us, for the power and the provision, enough food for the entire world. We pray for that. Forgive us when we fail to distribute what you have provided. Give us your guidance, your words, and your courage to do all we can in our generation to change this terrible injustice in the world. Lead us by your Spirit to change our world.
We ask all these things in the name of Jesus. Amen. Well, thank you so much for tuning in for this message of Living Hope. And the Living Hope is Jesus Christ. And I would like to invite you to our English-speaking international community. We are a bunch of people who are living here in Malmo and beyond in Sweden, and we are on a journey all together. So come and join us. Be a part of our family. Have a great week, and God bless you.

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